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Hello, hello, hello. Good morning, everyone. Welcome to The Breakfast Show. I'm your host, Charmaine. Happy Tuesday. I hope your morning's off to a good start. Tell me where you're headed at 03142-898989. 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

Welcome back, everyone. You were just listening to Magic Metal Montana by Charlie XCX. All right, so today is the 8th of September, and obviously before we talk, our famous birthday is a very quick reminder. 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And always remember to wear your seatbelt whether you are driving or not, because it's always better to be safe than sorry. So, a pretty star-studded birthday lineup today, so without further ado, let's get into it. First up, it's Wiz Khalifa's birthday, the rapper behind hits like See You Again, Black and Yellow, and Young, Wild, and Free. He's been one of hip-hop's most recognizable names for more than a decade. Then we've got Pink, the powerhouse pop singer known for her huge vocals, fearless personality, and hits like Just Give Me a Reason, and So What, and Raise Your Glass. Also celebrating today is Gatin Matarazzo, best known as Dustin Henderson from the TV show Stranger Things. He became one of the show's breakout young stars, winning fans with Dustin's humor, loyalty, and of course, that unforgettable friendship with Steve, which is honestly one of my favorite parts of the show. All right, I have more famous birthdays for you guys after our next few songs, starting with Love Myself by Dame Dame.

Welcome back, everyone. Your last song was It's So Nice by Another. All right, let's continue with our famous birthdays. So on the football side, it's Bruno Fernandes' birthday today. The Portuguese midfielder has become one of the most recognizable creative players of his generation, known for his passing, goals, and leadership. And finally, Martin Freeman, the actor who has gone from The Office and The Hobbit to Sherlock and Black Panther. He's one of those actors who can make both comedy and drama look effortless. So happy birthday to all of them. All right, let's listen to our next few songs, starting with The Things I Would Do to Be Enough for You by Isabel La Rosa.

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9: Welcome back, everyone. Your last song was World Away by Griffin. All right, let's talk our Today in History for the 8th of September. Two very different television favorites made their debuts on this day. First, back in 1996, children's animated series Blue's Clues premiered. The show quickly became a favorite with young viewers thanks to its interactive format, famously encouraging kids at home to help solve clues alongside Steve and his animated blue dog, Blue. It was one of my favorite shows as a kid. And it wasn't just popular with children, by the way. Blue's Clues was nominated for 9 Emmy Awards during its run, which lasted 8 seasons and 143 episodes. Then, one year later, on the 8th of September 1997, Ally McBeal premiered. The legal comedy drama followed the eccentric personal and professional lives of lawyers at a Boston law firm, blending courtroom stories with plenty of surreal comedy and romance. The show was a major award success too, winning Best Comedy Series at the Golden Globes in 1997 and 1998, and taking home the Emmy for Outstanding Comedy Series in 1999. So on this date, we've got one show that taught kids to look for clues, and another that proved being a lawyer could somehow be incredibly weird. Very interesting indeed. Alright, so if you want to go ahead and Google any of our famous birthdays today, or even our Today in History, a very quick reminder. The internet, although very fun and informative, is unfortunately rife with misinformation and disinformation. Now, what's the difference between the two? Well, misinformation is basically sharing inaccurate information accidentally, whereas disinformation is sharing inaccurate information deliberately. So yeah, small but important distinction. So yeah, be a little mindful of that. And AI-generated content, photos and videos are getting ever more convincing. However, they're not always real. All right, let's listen to our next few songs, starting with Coca Body by Frenna.

Welcome back, everyone. Your last song was Crash Out by Tinashe. All right, so music has the extraordinary power to unite people, break barriers, and inspire change. So in case you are looking to be part of that, Inclusion Rocks is a first of its kind national initiative by Special Olympics Pakistan in collaboration with Aventis, bringing together the universal language of music to champion inclusion and create lasting impact. Featuring two of Pakistan's most celebrated artists, the legend Faisal Kapadia and the current sensation Murtaza Qizilbash, this concert series is going to be unforgettable. Every ticket purchase directly contributes to the mission of Special Olympics Pakistan, so catch them in Lahore on the 12th of September. 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And the tour dates and venues are, if you are interested, the 20th of September at the Alhambra in Lahore and the 27th of September at the Arts Council Amphitheatre in Karachi. So yeah, in case you need something to do, I feel like those are two pretty good suggestions. All right, let's listen to our next few songs, starting with Less Than a Lover by Jennie.

Welcome back, everyone. Your last song was My Place by Josh Baker. Okay, Apple fans, the 9th of September is going to be a pretty big day because for the first time in more than a decade, Tim Cook won't be the person introducing Apple's latest products. Instead, John Ternus will step onto the stage as Apple's new CEO. And there's a lot riding on that first appearance. Ternus comes from a hardware engineering background, so there's already plenty of speculation that his leadership could bring a new era of product innovation to Apple, at least we hope. Particularly as the company tries to figure out what its products should look like in the AI era. And the timing is pretty wild too. Apple has become only the second company in history to reach a $5 trillion market valuation in July, so expectations from investors and consumers are about as high as they get. And there could be a major new product category on the horizon. Apple is widely expected to move forward with a foldable iPhone. But Ternus has more to deal with than a shiny new iPhone. Apple is also facing regulatory challenges in Europe and even a memory shortage. So the 9th of September isn't just another Apple product launch. It's essentially John Ternus's first big audition as the person leading one of the most valuable companies on the planet. And I'm sure every little thing he says and doesn't say is going to be analyzed. And that said, I am going to be watching too because I am interested to see where this is going to go. All right, let's listen to our next few songs, starting with Was It Ever Love by Naomi Sharon.

Welcome back, everyone. Your last song was I Don't Care by Tyla. All right, so this is a one definitely for the horror fans. It's time for Fashion Police, by the way, because Crocs has brought back its horror pack for 2026. And this time we're getting two classic clogs inspired by Halloween and Saw. The Michael Myers bear goes for a slightly more comic book look with black and off-white graphics, orange panels, and naturally plenty of a red blood splatter. There's an olive heel strap, black hardware, and themed gibbets, including a knife and Halloween references like the night he came home. Then there's a jigsaw version, and this one gets considerably darker. It's covered in black, gray, cream, and red, with puzzle pieces as graphics and jigsaw imagery across the upper. The gibbets pull directly from the Saw universe, including the spiral logo, a key, a timer, and a cassette tape. And they've really committed to the theme, by the way. There's industrial-looking trim around the midsole and heel, complete with screw details and gear-shaped hardware, plus even more blood splatter. Lovely. Who wants to lie? I guess people want to wear that. Underneath all that horror, though, there's still classic Crocs, ventilation holes, a familiar flip-up heel strap, and the standard outsole. So basically, if you ever looked down at your feet while wearing Crocs and thought, you know what this needs? More jigsaw and blood. Congratulations. Someone at Crocs was listening to you. All right, let's listen to our next few songs, starting with House Tour by Sabrina Carpenter.

0: Welcome back, everyone. Your last song was Gravity by Steve Aoki. I don't know why. For some reason, the last few days, I've been having to clear my voice a lot. Either way, so let's talk about the fact that Bad Bunny has just added another major award to what is becoming a seriously historic run. His Super Bowl halftime show swept all seven categories it was nominated for at the 2026 Creative Emmy Awards, which happened last night, I believe, making it the most awarded Super Bowl halftime performance in Emmy history. And these weren't just awards for being Bad Bunny. The show won for Outstanding Variety Special, Directing, Music Direction, Choreography, Sound Mixing, Lighting Design, Technical Direction, and even Camera Work. Basically, every department responsible for making a giant live production actually work, and I would say very well deserved. The 13-minute performance also brought Puerto Rican imagery and Latin music to the Super Bowl stage, with guest appearances from Lady Gaga and Ricky Martin. And there's an important piece of history here. The show won Outstanding Variety Special live, only the second Super Bowl halftime show ever to win that category, following the 2022 performance featuring Dr. Dre, Snoop Dogg, Mary J. Blige, Eminem, Kendrick Lamar, and 50 Cent. Even bigger, it's the first Spanish language program to win the award. That comes just 7 months after Bad Bunny's album became the first Spanish language album to win the Grammy for Album of the Year. And remember the message he opened the Super Bowl with: the only thing more powerful than love is, the only thing more powerful than hate is love. Apparently, the Emmys had a message of their own. Seven trophies. And like I said, very well deserved. It was quite the spectacle in the best way possible. And I mean, that could not have been a small thing to figure out. I mean, it was a huge, huge feat. And congrats to them. They all of them very well deserved it. All right, let's listen to our next few songs, starting with City Lights by Rick Ross.
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2: Take a deep breath of that alkaline air.

Welcome back, everyone. You were just listening to Take Me Home by Frances Mercier. All right, so let's talk front page news, where we discuss all the cool, fun, and genuine stories catching eyes across the globe. Now, this might be one of the most Italian emergency, the most Italian emergency vehicle we've ever spoken about on the show, because the Italian state police has a new Lamborghini on their, I guess I should be saying their lineup. But it isn't a flashy patrol car for chasing speeding Ferraris, which was my first thought. It has a very specific job, transporting human organs and critical medical supplies during emergencies. And yes, this thing is seriously fast. It can go from 0 to 62 miles per hour in just 2.7 seconds, with a top speed of 213 miles per hour. Under the bonnet is a plug-in hybrid system combining a twin-turbo 4.0-liter V8 with three electric motors, an 8-speed dual-clutch transmission, and a 3.8-kilowatt-hour battery. The total output is a ridiculous 907 horsepower with 538 pound-feet of torque. So this isn't just a Lamborghini wearing a police badge. It's a fully equipped emergency vehicle designed to move vital medical supplies quickly. And when every second matters, that kind of performance could make a real difference. And for that kind of thing, I can get behind, you know, the police having a Lamborghini. All right, we have more to talk about after our next few songs, starting with Human by David Guetta.

Welcome back, everyone. You were just listening to Camera by Charlie XCX. All right, let's forget emails, deadlines, and alarm clocks for a minute. What's actually on your bucket list? We asked around the office with some slightly out-of-the-box dream goals, and these are actually pretty good. First, charter a sailboat across the Greek islands with your best friends. Learn how to navigate the open sea, drop anchor in those hidden turquoise coves, and basically live your best Mediterranean life. Now, either this can go really well, or we can have a new version of the Odyssey, basically. Second, take a private night tour of the Egyptian pyramids and the Grand Egyptian Museum. Imagine walking through ancient spaces in complete silence with the desert sky above you. That's definitely one for the memory bank, and that's definitely on mine as well. Third, learn how to surf in Costa Rica. Ooh, good one. Early mornings catching waves, then evenings in a beachfront jungle bungalow, listening to the rainforest. Now, those are some serious bucket list entries. But we want to hear yours. Maybe yours is traveling somewhere you've never been. Maybe it's learning something completely random. Maybe it's finally doing the thing you've been saying I'll do it someday for the last 10 years. Whatever it is, send it to us on WhatsApp at 03142898989, because sometimes a bucket list is just a list of things we keep postponing until somebody gives us a reason to actually start crossing them off. All right, let's listen to our next few songs, starting with Someday Somewhere by Jungle.

Welcome back, everyone. Your last song was Fireflies by Martin Garrix. All right, so if you still haven't seen Christopher Nolan's The Odyssey on the biggest screen possible, you've got a little bit more time. Universal Pictures and Nolan have extended the film's IMAX 70mm run through the end of September, making it to an incredible 11th week at selected screens around the world. And the numbers explain why they're keeping it there. The Odyssey was shot entirely with IMAX cameras and has become the highest-grossing IMAX release ever, generating around $457 million worldwide across IMAX screens alone. The ultra-premium IMAX 70mm format alone has brought in around $66 million, with an average of about $1.6 million per screen. The average ticket price, $20.58. It's pretty steep, but it's IMAX. In fact, the film helped make July and August the two highest-grossing months in IMAX history. And globally, the Odyssey is sitting at around $1.55 billion, making it the second-highest-grossing film of the year behind Spider-Man Brand New Day. It stars Matt Damon as Odysseus alongside Anne Hathaway, Robert Pattinson, and Samantha Morton as Cersei, and has also become the highest-grossing R-rated movie in box office history. So if you're going to see it, this is probably the moment to go full Nolan. Big screen, massive sound, IMAX 70mm, and preferably no one sitting in front of you. Oh, sounds like a dream. All right, let's listen to our next few songs, starting with Die Die by Shakira.

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18: Hey guys, welcome to The Rush Hour. I'm your host ABD and I hope you're having an absolutely amazing Tuesday. It is Tuesday. We are one day away from the best day of the week, that is Wednesday. It is the 8th of September. Guys, that's crazy. It's the 8th of September, which means we're almost close to halfway of September, which means we're almost into 9 months of this year, which is again insane. This year passed by so quickly. Please WhatsApp in on 0314289898. If it is your birthday, I'm going to cut to a break. When we come back, we have famous birthdays of today. Temptation.

Welcome back to the Rush Hour. We have a listener, Hussein, who's messaged in. It is his birthday today. Happy birthday, Hussein. I hope you have an amazing day. And tomorrow's Wednesday, so I hope you're celebrating your birthday either tonight or tomorrow. Okay, so we're going to go for famous birthdays of today. First up, we have Wiz Khalifa. Guys, I cannot tell you, this guy is it. Especially right now on Instagram, he is popping off for his running. You have Strava, Koros, everyone underneath commenting. He has taken the running scene by storm. Absolutely. I cannot talk enough about this. Please go on Wiz Khalifa's Instagram and see how crazy he has entered the running sphere and how much he is dominating it. It is also Pink's birthday, of course. Pink needs no introduction. Absolutely a legend. I think I've been listening to Pink since I grew up. So, I mean, it's, again, one of the OG artists. That is all for famous birthdays, guys. I'm going to cut to a break. When we come back, we have Today in History.

Welcome back to the Russia. We are going through Today in History on the 8th of September in 1996, the kids' animated TV series, one of my favorites that I watched all the time, Blue's Clues, premiered. Guys, can you believe the show ran for 8 seasons and aired a total of 143 episodes? And I think that chair, that red chair that he would sit on, and his green striped shirt, and then you had Blue, you know, just all around. What a feel-good show. I think if I watched it right now, even, I would love it. It was absolutely amazing. It always made me feel really comfy. Also, on this day in 1997, the TV series Ally McBeal was released. Fun fact about the show, the series was a winner of the Best Comedy Series Award at the Golden Globes in the 1997 and 1998 and at the Emmys in 1999. That is a really funny show. I have not watched it, but the fact that they won that many awards for being funny, I think Ally McBeal is now going to go on my to-watch list. That is all for Today in History, guys.

Welcome back to The Rasha. I'm your host, ABD, and we are going to dive straight into Tesla. So Tesla has now, you know, unlaunched a Cybercab. The private Cybercab event has come and gone, and it was very different from the large, loud, live-streamed events the company usually does. It was an odd choice for the launch of a product CEO Elon Musk has spent years building towards. In fact, it doesn't even appear that Musk spoke at the event, the keynote of which, by all accounts, only lasted about 15 minutes. So the event was okay. It was, you know, average at best. The promise of the Cybercab is massive, a fully autonomous vehicle that uses only cameras and AI to drive itself, all for much less than a Waymo, but Tesla scattered a lot of the details. And by the way, they have an app called Robotaxi. I'm very sorry, but if I have to sit in a fully autonomous vehicle, the last thing I'm getting into is something like Robotaxi, especially when you have notorious films like RoboCop. Please, guys, WhatsApp in 03142898989. Would you get into a car that had no driver, nothing, as just run-of-the-mill? I do know they are there out testing and all of this, but that's a one-off, right? You think of it as like, oh, an experience, you're going in it, fine. But I don't know, it's something about a daily commute without any interaction or any human element just seems extremely eerie to me. Please WhatsApp in and let me know your thoughts. We're going to continue more about this after the break.

Welcome back to The Rasha. I'm your host, ABD, and we are talking about the fully autonomous Cybercab by Tesla. The company has to now prove that these vehicles are safe, not only to the public, but also to local governments and to the National Highway Traffic Safety Administration, which has already opened an investigation into Tesla's Cybercab rollout, which is fair. If you're having a car come onto a highway at those speeds, you know, as a government, even on the streets, you know, God forbid a kid gets run over or something, who is going to be liable? You know, usually it's a driver. If you don't have a driver, who are you really going to hold accountable? And that is my biggest problem with this. Like, you know, getting your car hit is not that big of a deal, especially in the US. You have insurance, you have all of that. That's not a problem. But God forbid a human life, God forbid, is ever at stake. That is fully on, you know, who? You can't really take Elon Musk and say one of your cars did this. So it is a big, big question mark, in my opinion, how this is going to go about. But I'm sure some new laws will come out in accordance to this. Tesla does not allow minors under the age of 13 to ride in the vehicle at the time currently. Minors between the ages of 8 and 17, however, are allowed to ride in Tesla's robo-taxi Model Y SUV. So it is a bit confusing. There's certain ones they're allowed in, certain ones they're not allowed in, which is, again, very confusing. Because when you're booking a taxi, you're not going to think, oh, okay, now I have this kid with me, I need to be able to take this one. I think maybe it's just going to ask you, do you have any kids with you, whatever. And then once your profile is set up, it's going to give you cars accordingly. I'm going to cut to a break, guys, play some music for you. When we come back, we're going to talk one last bit about this story.

Welcome back to The Rasha. I'm your host, ABD, and we've spoken quite a bit about this, but one more thing I really want to talk about this is what happens if you crash? So the airbags will inflate, the doors will unlock, the hazard warning lights and interior lights will turn on, the high voltage battery is disabled, and the windows go to the vent position. I'm guessing it's slightly lower so that, you know, some hava can come in and go out. Last month, Tesla also agreed to recall 3 million cars in China because there was an issue with the electronic door latches, and there have been fears of that. So they claim to have improved them. However, they've also added manual door releases. Tesla said that its interior manual door releases were too hard to find. People said that Tesla's interior manual door releases were too hard to find. And now the manual release is thankfully in a very obvious spot on the armrest of each door, which makes sense. That's somewhere you would look if you're trying to open it. Also, something very interesting is that Tesla is now using brake by wire. And that's been spoken about conceptually quite a bit. And Tesla was also one of the first people to do steer by wire. So it's not surprising that they've done brake by wire. But the only question is, how reliable can it be? Because the brake is the last thing. You know, steering still doesn't work, at least you can brake. God forbid your brake does not work, that is a bit interesting. But the fact that they're doing it means they have probably done a certain amount of testing. That is all. Those are my thoughts, at least, on this cyber taxi thing, whatever you want to call it, cyber cab. Please WhatsApp in on 03142-898989 and let me know your thoughts on this. I'm going to cut to a break. When we come back, we have some fun facts.

Welcome back to The Rasha. I'm your host, ABD, and we are going through some random fun facts. The first one is, high-heeled shoes were originally designed for men. Persian cavalry soldiers in the 10th century wore them to lock their feet securely into stirrups while shooting arrows from horsebacks. That makes sense, and I think even dress shoes now, if you see, they do have a slight heel on them, more like a wedge if you want to go with, you know, the traditional modern terms, but it makes sense, you know, you can, like, now that I think about it, if you have that little bit of a heel, you can, like, secure it into a stirrup while shooting arrows from a horseback. Like, that makes complete sense. Good for them. Wow. Okay, next up, we have honey never spoils. Archaeologists excavating ancient Egyptian tombs have found 3,000-year-old pots of honey that are still completely edible because of honey's low moisture content and high acidity. That is insane. So I actually never used to like honey, fun fact, because I think I always associated with being unwell and my mom giving to me with cinnamon on top. Cannot stand it. But I think over the years, I've really started liking hot honey, especially with my pizza. And I know initially when someone told me about it, I was like, oh my God, that sounds horrible. But hot honey on a nice pepperoni pizza, oh my God, it does not get better than that, guys. I'm going to cut to a break. When we come back, we will be going through more fun facts.

Welcome back to The Rasha. I'm your host, ABD, and we are going to go through history mystery. So, you guys know this is the best segment of the week, and that is why I do it on Tuesday. So, we're just one day away from the best day of the week. So, this time we're going to be talking about the Dancing Plague of 1518. Wow, the producer really went back in history. 1518. Okay. In July 1518, a woman named Frau Trofia stepped into a street in Strasbourg, France, and began dancing fervently. Within a week, dozens had joined her, and within a month, roughly 400 people were continuously dancing without rest. People collapsed from pure exhaustion, and local authorities were just absolutely baffled. Guys, honestly, I must say, if you have to get a disease, what a fun disease to get. Like, if I had to get any disease in the world, I'd rather get one where I'm just dancing and vibing and having a good time. Unless, and this could be a much scarier image, if people are just dancing but looking like all pareshan and no idea what to do, that would be even worse. So actually, I don't know. I'm assuming a lot of positivity over here. So what caused these hundreds of citizens to dance uncontrollably for weeks? Was it mass psychogenic illness triggered by severe famine or ergo poisoning caused by toxic fungi growing on damp rye flour? So there's a lot of questions here. I'm not going to say anything. I want you guys to WhatsApp in your theories on 03142898989, and we come back. We will dissect your theories and get to the bottom of this.

Welcome back to The Rush Hour. I'm your host, ABD, and we are talking about the dancing plague of 1518, where essentially about 400 people were continuously dancing without rest. People were collapsing from exhaustion, and local authorities had no idea. There was speculation that it might be, you know, some psychogenic, something, illness triggered by severe famine, or it could be like some doxy fungi growing on some damp rye flour. It could have been so many things. But to this day, medical historians debate how psychological terror turned an entire city square into an endless involuntary dance floor. Now, this sounds a lot scarier than what I was saying earlier. So I think personally, because we don't have an answer, and I think a lot of you also said this, some of you said this actually, that it could be just placebo, where one person started dancing and they thought they had this illness. And because there was such a fear, there was famine, there was all of that, everyone started freaking out and some people just started. And this happens, you know, very often you cannot control certain parts of your brain. And where fear takes over, then, you know, you've essentially lost control. So this could be one of those situations, but it says over here, fun twist, and I don't know if it's appropriate, but I will say it. Imagine trying to tell your boss you can't come into work today because your entire neighborhood has been hit by a mandatory 72-hour flash dance. I would not have phrased it as that, but yeah, I guess in the moment it must have also been funny for the people around that are not suffering from it. Before panic hits in, they're probably like, oh, why is everyone just dancing? Like, imagine you just look out the window, see 400 people dancing on the street. You're gonna think some shadi or something's going on. Anyway, guys, that is all for History Mystery. I'm gonna cut to a break before we come back and go through some more content.

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Welcome back to The Rush Hour. I'm your host, ABD, and we are going through today's mundane poll. So today's mundane poll is, how do you handle your shopping cart when you finish unloading groceries into your car? Very simple. The first one is model citizen. You walk it all the way back to the main entrance or designated cart corral, no matter how far away or how hot it is outside. This is me. Honestly, I'm not trying to be like, oh, wow, I'm a model citizen, but it's just in my head, it's the only decent thing to do. You don't want to return it. Or the strategic wheeler, you gently nestle two wheels onto the parking lot curb separator so it stays stationary and doesn't roll into anyone's bumper. I mean, that's if you're in a really big rush or an emergency, I think that's like the least, that's the most decent thing you can do. Or the last one, the Wild West abandoner, you leave it right next to your parking spot, hop in your car, hit the gas and refuse to look back in your rearview mirror. If you do this, I have very colorful words to use for you. That is not a nice thing to do. That's all I'm going to say. Okay, so I would say I'm the model citizen, and I don't want you guys to just be like, oh, I'm the model citizen because like for the sake of it. So I want you guys to WhatsApp in on 03142898989. First one is, how do you take your shopping cart after you've finished unloading your groceries? First one is the model citizen. Second is the strategic wheeler where you're like, okay, I'll put it somewhere, but I'll put it on two wheels so it doesn't drive anywhere else. Or then the third one is the Wild West abandoner where you just abandon it anywhere. I'm going to cut to a break, guys. When we come back, we're going to be going through your answers.

going to name you. I'm just going to ask why. That's my only question, guys. Like, why? You know, it'll take 2 minutes to move it aside. And if you see an attendant or something, I would think it's fair that you let them move it and you tip them or something. That's totally fair game. I would completely do that as well. But if there's not and you're just abandoning it, that's just a bit mean. Like, imagine if you're trying to park and all the parking spots are full and the one parking spot you can park in has 3 shopping carts. Like, that's just unfair, right? Just think of the karma. That's my thing in life. Just think of the karmic effect, and then usually you will most likely make a decision that is benefiting you and others around you. It's as simple as that. I'm not trying to give a sermon, but I think it just really annoys me because I hate it when I go to a spot and there's just, like, you know, a trolley there. I'm like, dude, why couldn't you have just put it somewhere else? You know, that's my thing. That is all for our Monday in Poll, guys. I'm going to cut to a break and play some music for you.

Hey guys, welcome back to the Rush Hour. Now, okay, this is one Pakistani artist, Daniel Omar, that I have been obsessed with. I think Pukare by him is one of my favorite Pakistani songs, if I can say so. The vibe is just amazing. I can't explain it, but he released a song called Suffer as well, and he sent it in, and I cannot tell you, this song is just vibes. I know today is a Tuesday, but the best way I can explain this song is you're driving down on Monday morning, you're feeling great, you've had your coffee, and this song is just that vibe. Or you're traveling somewhere essentially because Suffer, but I can't explain the song's positivity and just the tune, everything, it just makes sense. So this is Suffer by Daniel Omar for you. And also, just a fun fact, I think a day or two ago a really big international celebrity also posted on Instagram and they used this song is coming up, guys, and I want you guys to hear it first on the Rush Hour. This is Suffer by Daniel Omar.

All right, guys, that is it for today's show. I hope you enjoyed it. I cannot wait for tomorrow. Tomorrow is Wednesday, the best day of the week. I hope you have a safe and fun evening. Don't have too much fun because we need to save our energy for tomorrow. I will see you tomorrow at 5 p.m. Take care. See you.

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0: detergent. 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
1: Hey. DJ Frisco 954.
0: Yeah. Yeah. Hey. Look. A little birdie say you did me dirty. And the story keep on getting worse, I'm getting worried. Yeah, I'm going up, I'm going vertically. 2009, I'm lit, I told him hurry up and book me. Yeah, hurry up and book me before I charge a fortune. Lauren, why you acting like I'm not important to you? You was there in 24 when shot the door. 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Until your new man cop them tickets, you won't see me again. Yeah, yeah. Yeah, word, yeah. A little birdie said you did me dirty. 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Hey, well, yeah, his and hers it. I don't like going to Vegas, I start missing Virgil. He'd be sick if he was witnessing it in person. All these

scrolling vertically. 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